That's another one from Ben Chapman's new album, Feet on Fire. I really love this album, so I'll probably be playing several tracks from it. He co-produced it with Anderson East. It just came out a couple of weeks ago, and that was So Long, Ben Chapman on the Local Brew. Rodeo Mouth just released a new album called Terrestrial Thrills, and they're going to come play songs for us at Finally Friday on July 24th. That was The Good Times Go. Midtones with a new single called Fell Right. And Silo Sisters started the Local Brew today. It's a new trio featuring Phoebe Hunt, Melody Walker, and Big Richard's Bonnie Sims. That was Done Running, and the self-titled EP is out now. Here's the title track from the new album by Nathan Evans Fox. Came out a little over a week ago. This is Heirloom on the Local Brew.

0: That's a super trio, I guess you might call it, of some really cool sidemen. That's Lester Winchester McKendry and a song called Dylan Ain't Spillin'. The album They Got It All just came out about a week ago. Jimmy Lester has played with Webb Wilder, Billy Joe Shaver, and Low Straitjackets. And Mark W. Winchester has played with Emmylou Lou and Brian Setzer. And Kevin McKendry has played with Brian Setzer, Leroy Parnell, and Delbert McClinton. And they just put out their album, They Got It All. Katie Pruitt covering Neil Young's After the Gold Rush. Katie has new music out as well. And Tristan with a cover of My Back Pages. She was part of the Bob Dylan birthday celebration at Skinny Dennis on his 85th birthday, May 24th. Nathan Evans Fox started that set, the title track to his new album, Heirloom. The St. John's recently re-recorded songs from their debut EP that came out in 2013, and we'll hear Your Head and Your Heart, the St. John's, next on The Local Brew.
1: 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This Friday celebrates bluegrass in East Tennessee with Frank Sullivan and Dirty Kitchen and Sickard Hollow. The night's honoree will be Ed Snodderly. It takes place on the lawn of the Hermitage Mansion.

That's another one from India Raimi's new album, Villain Era. Still up there on the Americana Music Association's album chart. It continues to rise. So congratulations to India for that. Nobody's Coming on the Local Brew. Orion Redwolf and Lewis Smith. I love that song. It's called River Run. I've really loved everything that Orion Redwolf has sent me. So I asked him to come play Finally Friday for us, and he'll do that in August. And the St. John's, Your Head and Your Heart. The St. John's are Jordan Meredith, who is also known as Sad Penny, and Lewis Johnson. The Nashville duo released their debut EP in 2013 called Open Water, and they recently released Open Water Revisited with new acoustic versions that they recorded live from the EP and some previously unreleased tracks as well. And this song came to me through the submit button at WMOT.org. If you're a local artist, I encourage you to send your music to me. This is McKenna Smith and Deja Vu on the Local Brew.

0: I literally jumped for joy when I saw that Elizabeth Cook is releasing new music. Her album, Great Television, is due in late August. She recorded it with Shooter Jennings. That song, Razor Wire Wall, is out now, and it features Evan Felker of Turnpike Troubadours. So good. And the other three songs that we heard in that set all came to me at WMOT.org. Click submit. And then down at the bottom of the form, you'll see a question that says, are you based in Middle Tennessee? If you are, click yes, and your music will come straight to me. That was Mephisto with Same Side from the album Pentacle. And he is working on new music this year as well. I really dug that tune. Jack Jordan, Canyon Does the Wind. Her album is called Second Wind. And McKenna Smith with Deja Vu. And that's all I have time for today on the Local Brew Hour. But next week, I have new songs from Katie Cole, Roderick August, and Caitlin Butts. That's next time on the Local Brew with support from Brown's Diner. 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I'm your host, Anna Lee. Thanks so much to Nashville singer, songwriter, and guitarist Jay Craik for the Local Brew theme music. 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

It's been just over 6 years since John Prine died from complications of a COVID-19 infection in April of 2020. It was a gut punch for his fans all around the world and a true tragedy in Nashville, where he was so widely loved and admired. He's many people's favorite songwriter, an artist who changes lives, who subdivides some people's time on earth into before John and after John. The singing mailman from Maywood, Illinois, was discovered by Steve Goodman, and then Kris Kristofferson, and then Jerry Wexler of Atlantic Records in rapid succession. His debut self-titled album of 1971 had more legendary songs than some excellent songwriters produce in a career, including Sam Stone, Hello In There, and Paradise, a favorite folk and bluegrass cover, and Angel from Montgomery, a hit for Bonnie Raitt. He released 18 studio albums, winning 5 Grammy Awards and an Americana Lifetime Achievement Award. He formed Nashville's first artist-owned indie record label, Oh Boy Records, and he had a remarkable late-life surge with the album Tree of Forgiveness, such that after he passed, John Prine emerged as something of a saint, a model of artistic integrity and benevolent influence. He achieved all this by writing and singing in an utterly unique and novel way about American life, about common American people, about us at our best and our worst, with profundity in plain language, with edge and humor in equal measure. That's the way that the world goes round, as he sang it. My guest this week is one of those artists who found his direction and purpose under the spell of John Prine. And if I may be so bold, he's one of the rare songwriters who holds up well under direct comparisons. He's flinty, sharp-tongued, observant, compassionate, and droll. He can deliver his stories and koans in a variety of musical idioms, including folk, country, and rock and roll. This week, he's released his third album for the prestigious Rounder Records, and his name is John R. Miller.

0: From WMOT Roots Radio in Murfreesboro in Nashville, Tennessee, this is The String. I'm your host, Craig Havockhurst. We've been hearing Don't Bet on Me, the opening track of The Great Unknowing, a 16-song double album that is John R. Miller's most ambitious and musically effective record yet. It is out this week in LP and CD formats, and it's coming in mid-July to the streaming platforms. The story behind this album revolves around Tulsa, Oklahoma, because when Miller began asking himself how he could change up his routine and get out of his comfort zones, he and his collaborator and co-producer Adam Meisterhans decided that where they needed to be was the church, the studio that Leon Russell built in the 1970s for his Shelter Records projects, when he released music by J.J. Cale, Tom Petty, Phoebe Snow, and others. Miller worked there with Tulsa musicians, including the powerful John Fulbright, and the resulting recording is a bold and important statement for the 40-year-old artist. Miller was raised in West Virginia and toured like crazy as a young man in bands, as a sideman, and ultimately as a singer-songwriter. We'll go over his musical journey in some detail, and we'll talk about landing in Nashville and his recent acclaim. So, let's get started. This talk takes place at his home studio in a nice old ranch house in Madison, Tennessee. He shares it with his longtime partner and fiddle player, Chloe Edmonstone. In one room, he'd efficiently assembled recording gear, guitars, a drum kit, and various other instruments and processors. And after he gave me a tour of this intimate and ergonomically efficient workplace, I jumped right into the matter at hand. We're just meeting for the first time. I've admired your music a lot. Your songwriting's exceptional, and you've got kind of a monster record here. The Great Unknowing is, it's big. It's the longest record I think you've ever made.
1: Yeah.
0: It's sprawling. It's ambitious.
1: Two records in one. Yeah, it didn't feel that, and thank you. It didn't feel that ambitious when we were when we were doing it. I had like, 10 songs, and me and my buddy Adam Meisterhans, who played guitar and helped me produce it.
0: Mm-hmm.
1: We were just going to take whatever I had and go over to Tulsa and meet with a bunch of people that we didn't really know and see what happened. And what happened was those guys just like nailed everything real, real fast. And then we had extra time. So I was like, well, let's try this song and this song. So mm-hmm. It ended up being, we did 16 songs and an alternate version of one of the songs. And the only thing that isn't on the record is the alternate version. So pretty much the whole session is the record. I'd be like, well, let's boil this down to the the strongest 10 or 12 songs.
0: Yeah.
1: But there were only a few that I thought could maybe not could maybe be left for a different kind of release. But then the record was going to be like too long for one LP, and then I don't know. So it's like, well, I either have to take off a bunch of stuff to fit it on one LP, or we make a double LP with three sides. Just put it all on there, I guess.
0: Good. So. You did add some covers.
1: Yeah.
0: And I think you wrote one on the fly while you were there.
1: Yeah.
0: So that shows flexibility and nimbleness under pressure.
1: Yeah. I actually did that just so that I could have something to talk about whenever the record was coming out. just kidding. I've never actually released any covers on any of these records under my own name before, but the Georgia Satellite song that we did, Golden Light, was one that me and Adam, we used to play in a band together back in West Virginia like 15 years ago called Prison Book Club. And that was an early song that we covered a lot. And we were big fans of that record
0: mm-hmm.
1: and Dan Baird's stuff. And, we live 5 minutes away from each other, which is great, but we get to see each other so infrequently these days because we have, our own things going. But it was kind of like felt like trying something that we had done back then just to see how our musical language had changed over 15 years,
0: That's interesting. Yeah.
1: and it was a nice experience to get to do that. Two of the songs are written by very, very dear friends of mine who are some of the songwriters that I really admire, Darren Hackward and William Matheny.
0: Yeah.
1: William, actually, I've played in his band a bunch over the years, and he's been playing in our band as the bass player. We're sort of swapping bass players. He likes to say we're just trading the same dollar bill back and forth.
0: Yeah, that's a song called If You Could Only See Me Now, and that mm-hmm. one really got my attention.
1: Yeah.
0: It really brought a wonderful country, vintage country feel. Like, that song would have gotten cut in 68, 69.
1: I know, man. It's kind of one of those songs that feels to me like, oh, this, I can't believe this wasn't already here, you know?
0: Mm-hmm. The title of the album is pretty grand, and it makes evocations for me how much of the music do you feel like does fit a, you know, under a blanket of that title, a thematic conceptual kind of sense, a little, a lot?
1: Well, the title, I always kind of scour the body of lyrics for a title that I think can fit as the sort of umbrella for the record. And so that one, I believe, comes from the song Tollbooth.
0: Yes, that's correct. Right.
1: And it, to me, sort of, I feel like the record ends up being, and it is sort of, you know, I don't want to say what the record is or isn't about because I don't really know.
0: Mm-hmm.
1: And that's the great thing about it is you can kind of interpret it the way it hits you. But for me, the record is largely about uncertainty as a general theme, which is like the most cop out explanation of the of the theme of a record ever, maybe. But that sort of stuck out as something that was maybe a common thread in the songs.
0: Does that title speak to you as it does to me, to something of a long, slow tsunami in America of indifference, ignorance?
1: Yeah.
0: And then also kind of unearned confidence, like it's just that, you know, aggressive.
1: Oh man, we're unpacking it already. Hell yeah. Definitely. I mean, that's stuff that I think about a whole lot, like the will to ignorance as sort of a stance. There's a lot of stuff going on that, and I didn't want to allude to the loftiness of that in the title of the record, but it did seem thematically appropriate to me, the sort of I guess attack on written history and perspective and language and awakened individuals, I guess, for maybe lack of a better way to explain it,
0: mm-hmm.
1: in short terms, you know, critical thinking. I mean, you name it.
0: Yeah.
1: It's become so almost like Sisyphusian in its absurdist nature that it feels to me like a deliberate will to ignorance sometimes.
0: Yeah.
1: But I don't think that that's true across the board, and I don't want to overgeneralize. I do think that most people are not with that shit, but
0: mm-hmm. Well, you caught my attention when you talked about the attack on language. That's been my core intellectual interest in all this, from reading Orwell, from reading David Foster Wallace, from being raised by a law professor
1: mm-hmm.
0: who was really precise, and I got to take kind of a wonder at the precision of language and what it means to a democracy to be able to write things down, and science to be able to write things down. So there's,
1: yeah.
0: you know, clarity is sort of like the number one, you know, truth in veracity.
1: That's all we've got are the things that we wrote down.
0: Yeah. Yeah. So I see where you're going. And I gather the song Tollbooth, dealt with decline sort of particularly. Where was that set? Where's that song set? What's the idea there?
1: I originally started writing that song when I was kind of stuck on the Pennsylvania Turnpike a couple of years ago, maybe. I don't know. I've been driving around this country for probably 20 years or so, and it's hard to make the distinction between what was the subjective experience of me traveling around in my early 20s versus like what is my experience as, you know, a nearly 40-year-old. When you do it over that span of time, it's maybe just the way that things are now, the way that things move and the way that culture shifts. You can see it in the way that, I mean, you can see it in people's faces all over the country, you know?
0: Hmm.
1: There's a sort of, lostness that's kind of, to me, seems to betray people's general politeness or lack thereof, you know?
0: Mm-hmm.
1: It's just something that kind of crept in, and I sort of lost my romanticism for travel a little while ago. I'm sort of a bookworm and stuff, but I that was kind of what I always wanted to do, and I guess I'm grateful to get to travel and get to meet so many different people under so many different circumstances, in a lot of cases in different countries, all different economic circumstances. And I think it's sort of jarring now how samey things feel everywhere. And maybe it's just sort of the compression
0: in
1: of
0: the
1: culture.
0: United States?
1: Yeah, specifically here in the United States. And maybe it is, you know, maybe it's the effect of us all consuming similar media or similarly aggravating media.
0: Yeah.
1: But, you know, economic circumstances have also, you know, stolen a lot of, I don't want to say stolen's the wrong word, because economic circumstances themselves are not sentient, but you know, the people who manipulate them are. This is what's going to happen. There's going to be a lot of digressions.
0: I'm fine.

0: That is Tollbooth, one of the anchoring songs on John R. Miller's newest album, The Great Unknowing. It's the third recording on Rounder Records for this respected Nashville-based songwriter. And as for digressions, hey, bring them on. It's a talk show. That's what we do. So let's get back to it.
1: Well, the subject of West Virginia comes up here then. A place that has been symbolic in the political discourse as one of those states and regions that's been really, quote unquote, hollowed out, left behind. Do you look back with nostalgia, with fondness, with tragicness? What's your take on your home state?
2: Yeah, well, I do want to clarify that I am not a native West Virginian. I was born in Maryland, and my family moved there when I was about 10. Mm-hmm. And we were in the Eastern Panhandle, right around Martinsburg, right off of Interstate 81 between Winchester, Virginia, and Hagerstown, which, for all intents and purposes, is a suburb of Washington, D.C. these days. It's about an hour and a half from the city. It's the last stop on the MARC train. That's not to say that there's anything, you know, gentrified about it. The only thing that's driven property values up is proximity to Washington, D.C. Hmm. But as soon as you get over the mountain, it gets pretty wild pretty quick. But that is still the place that I have the most, you know, foundation. You know, if I had moved there maybe any later, I may not have integrated myself as much, or may have tried harder to leave. Because when I was first growing up, it was pretty easy to just like walk outside and there's kids your age that you could hang out with and whatever.
1: Right.
2: Or, you know, occasionally get bullied by. It was at least, you know, a very social environment. And after we moved, for me, it became a very isolating environment. And I never really... It was the first time that I realized I didn't really know how to make friends. That was just something I sort of took for granted by virtue of just growing up with the same people, you know?
1: All right. You lived in Shepherdstown for a good stretch as
2: Adult. All my 20s, yeah. Pretty much.
1: And that's a cute little historic town.
2: Mm-hmm.
1: Yeah.
2: Yeah. I love Shepherdstown, and it was the right time for me to be there. And there, we were all kind of playing in bands and stuff. It's just like four square blocks and a college and like three bars, and it's on the river. And it's... It just feels like a little oasis. Everything's like all the people there are pretty, they're pretty wise, you know, in a lot of ways. And it was just a place that I felt very comfortable and taken care of. And when I wasn't really able to take care of myself, and it was also like a sort of a little progressive oasis. In an area that isn't really particularly known for that.
1: Right. And you were mixing rock and roll and some traditional music. How'd you find those two paths at once?
2: Well, rock and roll kind of came first. That was what I wanted to play when I was in high school, and I was trying to start bands that, you know, two guitars, bass, drums, play loud. That's pretty much the thing. But it wasn't until I went to Morgantown to try to go to WVU for a little bit, which was the thing that was sort of expected of me, but I found pretty quickly that my extracurricular interests were well overshadowing any instinct for going to class. Mm-hmm. And made it about 2.5 semesters before I left that, and then that was when I moved back and went to Shepherdstown. I was about 21, and there were a couple of guys well, first, let me roll back. So one of the guys that I went to high school with, he's 2 years older than me. His name's Matt Klein. And he was the first one that kind of, like, helped me do home recording when I was 15. Mm-hmm. And I looked up to him as a songwriter. He put it out his own CDs and stuff and was connected with kind of a scene. And we ended up being really close buddies. And then he was with a band with a couple other guys that was kind of an instrumental, like, prog math metal band called the Red Oranges. And I used to love going to those shows. It was very exciting. And those guys, like Matt Klein and then the other two of the other guys in the band, Matt Metz and Ben Townsend, and I ended up becoming sort of a group of, like, drinking buddies with other peripheral buddies that would hang out sometimes. And we would hang out at Ben's house in Martinsburg all night, and we would stay up and we would play whatever songs we could think of. And then Ben would teach us old time tunes because he kind of grew up around there. He grew up in Hampshire County, West Virginia, and Romney, and learned from some of the older guys and really sought that out. And he was a really good clawhammer banjo player. He still is, for sure. Mm-hmm. But he was just learning fiddle, and he was teaching us old-time tunes, and that was kind of interspersed with, you know, a lot of songs by bands that we liked to sing, and, you know, a 30-pack of Budweiser or whatever we get a hold of. And we sort of just kind of did that several times a week until that sort of led to, you know, maybe we'll take this and go do one of these shows. So our first show was at one of the Raritan clubs that I played. Well, we used to rent them out when I was in high school and put on shows, and we'd trade shows with other bands in the tri-state area. And it's like $50 or $100 tops to rent out one of these halls for the night. And then you just find somebody's uncle with a PA system who doesn't have anything to do that night, and
1: right. Okay.
2: You know, you were good to go.
1: Oh, you're painting a great picture.
2: and usually there'd be between 50 and 100 kids around our age that would come out just because there wasn't much else to do. This was just a few years before people had computers in their pockets, so
1: right.
2: We had to go out and see each other. And
1: sounds pretty groovy. Now, tell me about. I know you started to hang out at Cliff Top and some of the Fiddlers conventions.
2: Yeah,
1: and that seems to have been a big part of your life and makeup. When did that start to creep in?
2: That started pretty much right after that. So, right. Like 1920. So the band that we ended up starting was called The Fox Hunt, and we were basically a string band, and we mixed old-time fiddle tunes, specifically from the region, mostly West Virginia, North Carolina, Kentucky tunes, some Tennessee, occasionally a Missouri tune or something would find its way in there. And then we would play songs that either me or Matt Klein wrote, and we'd switch off guitar and bass depending on who wrote the song. And Matt Metz played mandolin, and Ben played fiddle or banjo, and that was how we kind of made a living for a little while. And Ben kind of made a point to, like, make sure that we weren't touring during Cliff Top. So that kind of became the thing that we did every summer, was take, you know, at the very least 3 or 4 days around the weekend to Cliff Top and go there. And I got to meet a lot of people that way. And that just kind of, that was when my world really kind of expanded. And I...
1: Can you describe what arriving at Cliff Top is like? What's the situation? What does that scene look like to you?
2: Well, for me, it looked like a crummy van floor with as two of us. We were so broke that we couldn't afford to get in, so we had to split it. So two of us would like hide under all the shit in the back, and it was usually me and Matt Kleinwell. The other two would, you know, get tickets, and then we'd split it four ways so that we could all get in. But then once I was finally in, it felt liberating to be out of the van, but also just I don't know. There's never really been kind of a place like Clifftop for me. You know, both good and bad sometimes, but it's it just feels very, very much like a comfortable space. And just wandering around in the woods all hours of the night, like from camp to camp, different people playing different tunes, sometimes different people all playing the same tune, they don't even know it. I don't know. Jesus, I got to meet, and especially a lot of, there's, growing up, there wasn't a lot of occasion for me to connect with older people.
1: Yeah. I was going to say, when I got into the bluegrass situation in my 20s, I admired the multi-generational aspect of it so much.
2: Huge. You get that kind of perspective in your life at the right time. Just being able to, just expanding your social circle to include people that aren't in your generation is so good for you.
1: Yeah.
2: It helped me grow a lot. But it led to plenty of other things too. I mean, that was kind of the start of me traveling around and deciding that I was going to kind of do that at all costs.

This is one of several cover songs on The Great Unknowing, one that we'll talk about later and one that I really love. The writer is John R. Miller's friend, William Matheny, an excellent West Virginia artist with whom John has made music. And it's a fine country song, so we'll let that one take us to the break. When we return, we'll talk about John's songwriting journey

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1: Hey everybody, this is C.C. Adcock, the Lafayette Marquis. 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
2: Welcome back. My guest this hour on The String is Nashville-based, West Virginia-raised, John R. Miller. We've talked about his years as a rambling musician, but he has not brought up the skill and gift that got him signed to Rounder Records, which is writing songs. So I asked about that.
3: Well, I mean, I first started writing songs when I was a teenager, trying to start bands and stuff, and I've basically written songs since I was 14, 15, since I learned the first, like, power chord that I learned on the guitar, and then learned that you could do that up the neck. I just started making songs out of it, and I've always just found things that I... things like when a particular feel or style or melody line or something in music really moves me, it always gives me a little more juice, you know. It's like, oh right, that's how music works. I like this. I can do that. And so I just kind of started doing that or trying to do that back then. I've taken various breaks from that being my primary objective. I really like to also play bass and play music with other people and support other people's thing. That's been a very gratifying thing for me, and has definitely gotten me through some lean times too.
4: Well, I read that John Prine was one of your kind of Rosetta Stone moments.
3: Yes, you know. Yeah. And again...
4: How could it not be, but...
3: Yeah, so, yeah, I always come back to that because that was an aha moment for me. Right around the time that we were kind of doing it was like just as we were starting to do the Fox Hunt thing, and maybe we didn't even have the name yet, but... Ben had a copy of that Sessions at West 54th DVD, and it was John Prine, his trio, and it was from like 98 or 99. It was right around the time that Daddy and Them had been released, and he had done In Spite of Ourselves. I watched that, and it was just John with his guitar and Jason Wilbur playing electric guitar and harmony, singing and harmonica and stuff. Oh my God, this bass player's name is...
4: Was it a Dave Jakes?
3: Yes.
4: Thing? Yeah.
3: Yeah, yeah, it was. And it was just the three of them. And I was like, this sounds amazing. Mm-hmm. And it's propping these, like, really amazing songs up.
4: Yeah.
3: And so I was like, probably half drunk and sat up because this was kind of a hang flop that we would all just kind of go to whenever. And so I sat up and started paying attention, and then, like, I heard Far From Me for the first time on that DVD, and it just, like, wrecked me. Mm-hmm. I just started crying, and mm-hmm. I was like, I didn't know that songwriting was like this, you know? I didn't know it could be like this.
4: Beautiful.
3: It was maybe the most like human thing that I think I had maybe heard in songwriting mm-hmm. and in music. And from then it was kind of all over. I started obsessing over those records, and then from that I started just digging up every songwriter that anybody could show me or that I could find. I ended up spending a lot of time with the Texas guys and yeah. Yeah.
4: Did you feel your own songwriting improving in your mind? There's this interesting stretch. I practiced the art enough to kind of feel how it could be, how it could

0: play out. Little breakthroughs when you have that.
1: Little breakthroughs, yeah. There were. I never felt like when I was trying to. When I was trying to model the things that I really loved, I always felt a little too fraudulent back in those days. Even back in those days, I never really felt like I was like, oh, I've figured it out. I've been like,
0: sure,
1: yeah. These people have never heard of John Prine. Which back then, you know, is largely the case in a lot of the Jägermeister bars that we were playing in. And so I don't know. It was stylistically, it led me to a lot of new musical language, even though it doesn't seem like it necessarily would because of how simple the core of those songs are. But between the melody and the rhythmic thumb on the finger pick and stuff, it gave me something to sort of strive towards as a means of, I guess, accompanying myself more enjoyably if I didn't have anyone else to accompany me, which ended up being very useful later on. But for a while there, I couldn't really do any finger picking in the band because we just played around a single condenser mic, and we would do like the bluegrass, like move in and out of the condenser mic depending on who was all featured. Right. So there was no real nuance in in what we were doing. So old time worked great, but
0: yeah. Well, another thing I hear that maybe you took away from Prine is the ability to balance heavy subjects, people from all stratas of life, and an observational quality. A little sort of undercurrent of literary, you know, love of language, and then humor, and going through life with not a jaundiced eye, but a little bit of a wink and a, you know, a sort of a side eye, I guess, maybe.
1: Yeah.
0: You know, and I feel that in a lot of your work.
1: Well, I appreciate that. I've always appreciated that side eye in Prine's music and a bunch of the songwriters that I love too, but him especially, I don't know, he always had a way of, like, no matter who you were, the listener, it was like this completely democratized experience, like you were in on it, whatever he was singing about, he just made you feel like you're in on it. And
0: yeah. And yeah, there's Prine people, and Prine people are good people.
1: Yeah. Well, it's the whole different things. The main theme, I mean, if you were to really boil it down, the main theme of his entire career and artistic output is empathy. Uh-huh. And that is something that I gleaned so much from just him and his output. And in, like, different ways of thinking about other people than maybe just jumping to conclusions based on, you know, your prior biases or things like that. There were things in those songs that completely changed the way that I felt about people. It made me less cynical. I was already very, very cynical by the time I was, you know, 19 or something. I had...
0: Yeah.
1: You know, ejected myself from the Catholic Church, and I felt real like, yeah, fuck everybody, you know.
0: Right.
1: But so I was very cynical about the world, and this is kind of just, you know, post, just, oh, it wasn't even post Bush years. This was still Bush years. Mm-hmm. And so I don't know. I was just like, was young and didn't think very much of my fellow people, especially not my fellow people that were outside of my, like,
0: yeah,
1: societal range.
0: Well, that's a really nice testimony. That's a really nice thing to say. That's cool to hear.
1: I mean, it's true, and yeah. I feel like so many people feel the same way about that stuff. It's like it's a crash course in how to think like a human and be kind. It's like you don't even know it's happening to you.
0: Mm-hmm.
1: And that's the trick of it. Like, he somehow, like made warmer and kinder a pretty large contingent of people who had listened to him.
0: Mm.
1: But he was never telling you to do that.
0: Yeah, certainly what Todd Snyder would say. He wrote a beautiful song to that effect. Can I ask in this spirit about the song 2 Days Clean on the record, which really moved me a lot? I said my comment was I felt that song without having lived it. and it had a beautiful little, this one little beautiful chord change that really tenderizes the whole setting. So tell me about that song.
1: That's one that Chloe would probably say is fairly autobiographical. It's to me pretty plainly about whatever your poison that you choose is. It's definitely addiction based, and I've had a decent amount of experience with that and the various tools to address that. That particular song got started when I was overseas a few years ago, and it sort of I realized that I had sort of almost regressed. I got to Amsterdam and it was like post COVID, first time like getting out again, and I was I can't tell if it was like maybe this feeling of invincibility or this feeling of nihilism, but I was pretty much like, I'll take anything, whatever.
0: Huh.
1: Anyway, without going into too much detail, I found myself back in the same old situation of, you know, shaking my way through a couple of days before I was able to, like, stand upright and make words again. It's just, I'm getting too old and dumb for this, you know.

0: 2 Days Clean, a candid and tender song from John R. Miller, one that I particularly like from the new album, The Great Unknowing. Let's continue with the final segment of our conversation.
1: Let's circle back to this record just from the point of view of the journey you made to Tulsa, which is just a fascinating part of this. I've been to Tulsa once, and when I got to visit the church, it was like in drywall. They were in the process of the renovation.
2: When was that?
1: So would have been about 2018.
2: Yeah.
1: Mm-hmm. And I met the woman who'd been behind sort of the drive to raise the money.
2: So Teresa Knox.
1: Teresa Knox, yeah. Yes. And enjoyed the whole thing. But I had this strong memory of walking in the Colony and seeing the painting of Leon Russell. I'm like, I like this whole city because of that. That painting just speaks wonders.
2: Yeah, man.
1: And did you pick it kind of like, I've always thought about Tulsa. How did you choose to go there, and why leave town anyway?
2: Well, the last couple of records that I'd done, I had done with the road band that I've been with for a while, and we had gotten into a pretty good groove, but I felt like I needed to do something pretty wildly different. I felt like I was in kind of a fearful space, I guess, with making music, where I was I didn't feel very confident taking any sort of risk in what I was doing, and what that was doing was just kind of stopping my ability to finish stuff. Mm-hmm. But that sort of led me to the idea of maybe I should leave town and do a record with just like a producer or something, you know. And we kind of tossed that around, me and my manager and Ian and the label folks. And after a couple of sort of half-hearted lost causes there, Ian kind of came up with the idea. He was like, because he knew I was a huge like J.J. Cale fan and Leon fan and like the Shelter Records stuff, and he was like, well, I kind of know the people over at the church in Tulsa. Maybe we could try that place, you know. I was like, I didn't know you could make records in that place.
1: Yeah, yeah.
2: Which I guess you can now. It's awesome. They've got the old Neve console from Time Out of Mind. Dan Lynn wants Neve consoles in there. Sounds amazing. And the room is just incredible. It's so beautiful, the way that they've treated it. And it's sort of modular. Like, it's got panels that can open and close depending on how much reverb or dampening you want. Like kind of all over the place. It's just, there's a lot of great attention to detail. And there's a little museum there too. It's very reverent of its cool history. And there's a room in there that's solely dedicated to Leon Russell's bidet. It's like where the control room toilet used to be, so they've you know, removed all the plumbing and stuff. There's just like this kind of groovy old school wallpaper in there, and just sitting in the middle of the room is just a bidet with its sign on it that says Leon Russell's bidet. Don't sit on this bidet.
1: No problem.
2: It's like, hell yeah, man. Not everybody would be able to say that they had a room dedicated to their bidet in their honor.
1: Rad. And then you let a producer there kind of gather a band, so you're kind of stepping into a room and making rock and roll with new friends.
2: Yeah, well, what ended up happening there was I ditched the outside producer idea, and we decided to forward on just getting a band. Yep. And I was like, well, this is Tulsa, like, let's get some Tulsa guys. And so neither Adam and I knew anybody, but Gary Pechoza, who was so gracious in helping us kind of guiding us through this whole process. He's very, very wise and generous with his wisdom. Was able to hook us up with Patty Ryan, the drummer over there, super well-connected, super, super sweet guy, amazing fucking drummer. And he just knows everybody. And he was able, within a week of, getting a hold of him and talking to him, we realized that we were very, kind of aligned in the way that we saw things. And he just got a hold of everybody that that we were talking about. And so we got Muskrat Jones on the pedal steel, and we got Aaron Baylor on the bass, and John Fulbright on all the keys stuff in right. there.
1: Local hero.
2: No slouch.
1: Yeah. Yeah.
2: Man, Ed, those guys are so groovy, man. There's no pretentiousness or anything. They're just so. It was such a joyful experience, making a record that way. And I love making record with my homies too. I really do. Yeah. But it almost turns into sort of a tunnel after a while, because everybody else in the band is doing other stuff, and they get to bring these new tools in whenever we're doing stuff. But I'm just like, I don't have any new tools. it was such a great experience to get to go to a completely different place, completely different town that has a different perspective on, music in general, and also a tremendous legacy of it.
1: Yeah. Absolutely.
2: And just to be around that was.
1: Did you find that this led to, for you, a greater stylistic range on the record? It feels like I heard more rock and roll come out, a little more Neil Youngish on certain parts of the record. It didn't leave the roots country and, spacious side behind, but then this number of tracks gave you a chance to do a lot of things.
2: Yeah, I think that it was definitely sort of leaning that way anyhow, but I think our comfort with the space. Oh, I forgot to mention too that Gary Laney and Mike Prado engineered it, and those guys were. Gary Laney's he's a legendary engineer. He used to work here at Sound Emporium for a long time. Now he's living his best life out in Tulsa, But anyway, I forget what I was saying. What was the
1: Range style? Colors.
2: I think it would have probably kind of gone that way in some way. But specifically the way that Adam and I work together, because we kind of share that background together, kind of just from the old kind of music scene days. And so we're very, very comfortable with expedient exploration. We can know pretty quick, is this cool? No. Okay, we're moving on,
1: Okay.
2: I usually try to subvert a certain amount of prettiness or, aesthetic acceptability from a song, and he's very good at intuiting exactly how to do that, because he's really like he grew up with the Stooges and Dinosaur Jr. and stuff, but he's also super well versed in trad country stuff. He's a great country guitar player, so it's knowing how much noise you can introduce to this kind of music before it becomes contrived, finding that balance was a big part of it.
1: Just to wrap us up by asking about A World Away, I feel there's a lot of your story in this. We've talked about getting a banjo and learning about rock and roll about the same time. And it rocks. And so what's the message with releasing this one first as a symbol of what's to come?
2: So that song that was written by Darren Hackward, who's one of my oldest and best friends, one of my favorite songwriters.
1: I didn't realize who had actually penned this one.
2: And for the last year of the Fox Hunt, he was actually in the band. So he took Matt Klein's space. And so when that song first was recorded back in like 2011, 2012, it was just Ben's brother Jimmy and Darren doing most of it, but for the record at large, like, we all played on it. And so that song was very moving to me at that time, and some of the things that Darren actually references in that song were moments that I was a part of from a different perspective.
1: Mm-hmm.
2: And I've always loved that song, but it's very, very, very different. The way that he did it's very measured and quiet and very introspective, and I kind of wanted to bury the words under a bunch of guitar noise and see how far we could take it without losing the hook, you know. which I thought, knowing Darren, I thought that he might approve, and I made sure to get his approval before we put it on the record too, so.
3: I've always been a world away. I can't recall having worked one single day. When it comes to work, I prefer to play.

John R. Miller from his home studio on March 10th, 2026. 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I'm Craig Havokhurst. Keep your ears open. And thanks for listening. We'll be right back.

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5: Well, thanks for being here with us today, you guys. Give it up for I'm With Her.

0: Thank you. Thank you guys so much. It's such a beautiful, beautiful way to start this day for us. It's the beginning of our day, anyway, as we're here in this beautiful, beautiful church with you all. Sarah DeRose is going to sing one here for you called Ancient Light.
1: We got to play this on the Grand Ole Opry last night. We made our Opry debut as a band. It was so fun. It's a good week of music radio, and this is the best. Thank you for supporting WMOT, y'all. Woo. One, two, three.

All right, we'll do another one here that we also played on the Opry last night. Sarah Watkins is going to sing it for you. It's called Standing on the Fault Line.

0: is so much fun. You know, I didn't know we were actually doing a set of music for human beings until a couple days ago. My friend Kristen texted me and she's like, oh, you're playing Riverside Revival. And this is what happens sometimes when you don't read emails. You don't know what's happening. And I love playing music for people in a room and on the radio at once.
1: Hey, that sounds fun.
0: I was like, that sounds so awesome. What a way to start a Wednesday. This is great. Thanks for coming out. And read your emails.
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0: title track of the new record we'll do it for you now. So much of the imagery of this record comes from nature or from our very vivid childhoods, and this one particularly, maybe the most. I remember sitting in the living room writing this song. It was one of the first ones that we wrote for this record, and actually putting ourselves back into the front seats of whatever childhood car our parents drove, and what were we doing? What was happening in those beautiful moments when we were listening to music with our families? And a lot of that made it into this song.
1: Specifically, the memories of listening to the music of Nancy Griffith and John Prine. And if you're listening closely, you might hear little snippets of their song titles in this song as we remember singing these songs. Wild and Clear and Blue.

0: That's Evo Donovan singing that one.
1: And now one for those people that that kind of show up. Maybe we don't bring them with us consciously on our most tricky quests in life, but they just kind of show up for us when we need them. Those special people. And this is one of those.

Sarah Watkins.

0: Sarah Jaros.
1: All right, y'all, we got time for one more song to play. Thanks so much. Y'all have been such a great crowd. Thanks to WMOT for being the best. And, yeah, I'm with her. Thank you.

0: I'm with her live on WMOT. Come back and see him at the Ryman in November. Thank you, ladies. That was absolutely spectacular. I'm with her. That, what a way to kick off the Americana Fest day stage this year. Yes. Keep it going. They deserve it. Yes.
1: Thank you. This is Ken Paulson from Music Matters. If you find yourself in Montreal, you might want to swing by the Elizabeth Hotel. It was there in room 1742 in June of 1969, where John Lennon and friends recorded the timeless anthem, Give Peace a Chance.

This wasn't exactly a solo record. It was billed as the Plastic Ono Band. Joining Lennon were Yoko Ono, Tommy Smothers, that downtown girl Petula Clark, Timothy Leary, and pretty much anyone else they could fit in that hotel room. This is Ken Paulson for Music Matters.

divorces have been granted for many different things, even when there's not a reason and no one can be blamed. With only two little words, she's on her merry way. Yes, all a woman has to claim is mental

0: Say She She's music is tailor-made to get you up and dancing. And with a song like Under the Sun, inspired by the writer's strike in Los Angeles, the group hopes it'll make you want to act too.
1: Wouldn't that be great if we had bandied together and fought against some of the streaming royalties, rates, and things that a lot of musicians are struggling with?
0: Pia Malik, Nia Brown, and Sabrina Cunningham are the trio at the heart of Say She She. Today, they bring the disco, funk, soul, and the message as they talk about their latest album, Cut and Rewind. Plus, they get candid about how they faced setbacks, dealing with unfair booking practices.
1: It's hard because we don't want to be silenced and dampened, and we don't want to be held back. But there's a lot of things that happen in the music business that should be illegal.
0: It's Say She She. I'm Kaleo. This is World Cafe.
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0: Had some good sessions in the last week or so, including Jose Gonzalez, Death Cab for Cutie, and Bill Frisell. You can find them at worldcafe.org. Just a few minutes away from our session with Say She She, but first, it's Stevie Wonder, Don't You Worry About a Thing.

From NPR, it's World Cafe. Hey, I'm Kaleo. It's always a party when Say She She takes the stage. I've had the chance to see Nia Brown, Sabrina Cunningham, and Pia Malik a few times since they released their debut album, Prism, back in 2022. And the trio channels euphoria in spades. But there's always been a deeper message to the songs, more than just having a good time. Today, Say She She joined me to talk about their latest album, Cut and Rewind, including why they wanted to write a song like Disco Life, which was inspired by the infamous disco demolition night in Chicago, and how that anti-disco culture targeted Black and queer communities. Not only will we talk about that, they reflect on a business setback that they had to navigate, and it's in an industry that's often been predatory to its artists. Hope you join us for this one. Our session gets underway with the performance recorded live in studio. It's Say She She with Cut and Rewind.

0: recorded live here in our studios in Philadelphia. It is Say She She with the performance of Cut and Rewind. It is the title track to their third studio album, which is available now. Joining me are Pia Malik, Sabrina Cunningham, and Nia Brown of Say She She. I'm Stephen Kaleo, contributing host at World Cafe. Thank you so much for being here.
1: Thank you for having us.
2: Yes, thank you for having us.
3: Lovely.
0: Absolutely. The band is a New York story. Couldn't get any better of how the band started in Brooklyn. But now, if I understand correctly, Say She She has become a multi-time zone band spreading across the country. I mean, I would love to know a little bit about being in a group where, you know, you all start together in this close-knit, you know, become fast friends. But now, you know, New York, D.C. area, Los Angeles. How does that change the dynamic of the band?
1: I mean, it doesn't really, because when we're on the road, we're on the road. So it doesn't really matter where you live. We just get together before tours and have maybe a one day of rehearsal or something. Who at most?
2: Yeah, and then we get together for songwriting in L.A. mostly. Mm-hmm. So we work out of our producer Sergio Rios' studio out there in North Hollywood called Killian Sound. So that's where we've been recording the last two albums. So it's, yeah, we just come together. It's just hop on the plane.
0: That's not so bad. So you don't, so there's not a lot of writing solo. Generally, do you write as a trio?
1: We write as a group with our band, in fact. So there's seven of us in the room usually, which is really special. And I think it's just, it's such a beautiful project because you have the limitations of the day. We do a song a day. And we also have like the limitations of the analog tools we use. And so it kind of really informs the process. You know, definitely we work well under pressure, I will say that. And there's so many of us that the ideas just generate and we feed off each other's creativity. And you can just, you know, bring a song to life and not get too in your head and too stuck about, oh, overthinking it. You know, it's just, it's truly what comes out of us ends up being the song. Mm-hmm. And I think that has helped us to also, you know, the rehearsals are less necessary because we wrote it together. We all know what, you always remember the things that you wrote more than you remember other people's songs, I feel.
0: You're listening to World Cafe. We're here with Say She She. The new album is called Cut and Rewind. So if you can't play these songs live on a stage, you don't cut those songs. Like, yeah. Talk about that kind of constraint and what, how that helps you capture the best performances when you're in the studio.
1: We call it honest music. It's like the truest thing you can do is just perform. And all of us have been performing since we were little, mm-hmm. whether it was choirs or girl groups or bands, you know, all the way up until current day. But, you know, there's something beautiful to me about the truest human voice. And even with all its imperfections, that I think that when people hear that, they can relate to it, especially in a world where there's so much overproduction and automation and, yeah. you know, kind of noise control and distortion, which all of those things are great. But I think people, especially younger people, do miss just the simple human voice and connection and the vulnerability of that.
0: With the performance like, say, Under the Sun, which is what we're going to hear next, can you tell me sort of like maybe how you found your spots for that track in particular and what people can listen to if as they're going to hear this performance in a little bit?
1: You know, that song is really about the writer's strike. Mm-hmm. We were in LA during the writer's strike and we were kind of talking about how interesting it was, what, you know, that they were collaborating and banding together, and the collective action that we saw from the writers was something that, you know, being in the music business, we thought, wouldn't that be great if we had bandied together and fought against some of the streaming royalties rates and things that a lot of musicians are struggling with?
0: Yeah.
1: And it's a very prevalent debate, so maybe not the time for it now, but certainly something that we've been, like, you know, scoffing at and wondering about for some time. And we thought, we were just really inspired by that, you know. Mm-hmm. So the concept for the song came first.
3: Right. And then I think because the sort of the lyrics and the verses are a little more like serious and, you know, wordy, I think we were trying to approach the chorus. We had sung it first. Yeah. And then we were like, you know, something's too monotonous here. We need to like switch it up. So on the recording, you can kind of hear it. We switched this sort of like shouty voice almost, like a
1: kind of Shangri-La style.
3: Yeah. I think that was like that little sweet spot that, you know, we kind of found that energy shift made it feel more, you know, kind of upbeat and gave it this new life. And yeah, which is not quite as pretty, like the pretty singing on the verses. Mm-hmm.
2: And the living under the sun is meant, you know, in LA, just living in this sunshine. And, you know, it's just, it's like something that we wanted to feature. So
1: it's kind of meant to be ironic as well.
2: Yeah.
1: It's like, you're living under the sunshine and look at this gorgeous, amazing place, and it's Hollywood and all the glamour of that, and everything's mm-hmm. just seems so perfect. But, you know, there are these writers who are struggling, and like everybody's actually on strike, and, you know, you're living in the sunshine,
2: and
1: but you're
2: living under the gun.
1: Yeah.
0: Awesome. Let's listen to Under the Sun. It's Say She, She, recorded live here on World Cafe.

0: Recorded live for World Cafe, Say She, that's Under the Sun. It's from their new album, Cut and Rewind. Stay close. 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
0: Welcome back to World Cafe. We're talking with members of Say She. Their new album is called Cut and Rewind. Let's jump back in.
5: So one of the songs I would like to sort of talk about, because for many reasons, but one of them is because I was born and raised in Chicago. And Chicago has this piece of history and lore. And I don't want to say too much because I want to give you the floor to talk about it. But it's this event that was called Disco Demolition Night. Happened in 1979. First off, I am curious who brought this idea into the room. Who is the person who heard about this and said, I want to write a song about it?
6: PF, for sure, I think.
7: Well, that's not exactly how it started. I never had a disco live, kind of started at the end of recording our second album, Silver. We were celebrating
8: the end of recording.
7: The completion of the recording, writing our second album. And there was like a little party and
8: a big party.
7: Well, it was a big party. Just us, just the band.
8: Yeah.
7: And we were just having a good time and dancing and singing. And a riff came up. I started saying, I never even had a disco life. Like, I've never even, like, I forget what made me even say that. I've never even got to live this disco life that everybody is so upset about. Like, why is everybody upset about a disco life? I never even had one of those. And so we just kind of riffed off of that. And so Pia then thought, like, oh, yes, let's look into that, the disco life.
8: Sabrina heard it and was like, wait, what? She was just singing it in the party. And Sabrina captured it and was like, that's really good, and recorded it. She's like, we should so use this on the next album. And we were so joyful and laughing. And Sabrina's very good at, like, she hears something and she's like, she will document it and remember it and resurface it and be like, remember this thing?
5: You got a lot of voice memos?
6: Oh, my God.
8: Oh, yeah.
6: Thousands.
8: So
6: thousands,
8: many.
6: Thousands. And they're actually all labeled, and I can find them.
5: That's the curse. So many musicians are like, yeah, I got hundreds of them, but I have no idea what they are because I don't label them.
6: Yeah, they're fairly organized.
8: And then when we took it back into the next round of songwriting sessions, you know, that was such a joyful moment, but also what's the meaning and the purpose for that? And then, you know, I had watched this documentary and heard about this story and, you know, was basically sent into tears, floods of tears, because to me, what was the anti-disco, the sort of anti-disco movement in Britain was very different. That was something that was like, okay, the disco movement is represented by these major labels. It's very cookie cutter, you know, homogenization of music. Mm-hmm. And the, you know, the antithesis of that was like the gritty Brit punk attitude of let's keep it real and let's be who we are and in your face, something that I stand for, you know?
5: Mm-hmm.
8: And so I'd never really been against this kind of
5: anti-disco sentiment
8: as much as once I realized what this story represented and how people basically just ended up making it a race issue, and people were burning records that were nothing to do with disco, just black music, and gay people's music, and it was like the disco space is the sacred space for people who have been marginalized. They don't, what is mainstream America so angry about? They hardly have any space. You know, we've never even had a mainstream disco life.
7: Right.
8: So then it came around, and that's how we.
7: Disco life, free life. Like, yeah. You know, what is it that you feel when you listen to disco? You feel free. You want to dance. You want to express yourself. You feel liberated. So it's just like,
5: Yeah. It's worth mentioning for our audience who might not be familiar, Disco Demolition Night took place in 1979 in Chicago. Radio station The Loop, DJ Steve Dahl decided to have a promotion where they invited people to bring disco records down to blow up because there was a rock and roll station. It was a bit of a promotion because people weren't coming. And at the time in Chicago, after it happened, there was this sort of, wow, this was a really cool gung-ho moment. And a lot of Chicagoans looked at it with a point of pride. And then as the years went on and people began to interrogate this moment, they realized, particularly in the home of house music that was pioneered by queer men, by black people, that there was an underlying element of racism that, even if people weren't willing to acknowledge it, it was there. And so I think it's like a moment that's almost a black eye in the city's history at this point. What they once looked at was something so pridefully is now like, actually, that's really kind of shameful. And it's destructive to the citizens who live there, who created in that environment. So when I saw that you made a song about that, I was like, I thought that was really like a really powerful thing in what you were trying to champion, or what you are championing, rather.
7: Thank you.
5: Totally. Should we do a live performance of that? Would that sound good to you?
8: We're ready.
7: Sounds good to me.
5: Perfect. It's Say She She with Disco Life here on World Cafe.

0: Recorded live here on World Cafe, it is Say She She with Disco Life. It is from their new album, which is available now, Cut and Rewind. Hanging out with Pia and Naya and Sabrina from the band. You know, we talked about touring for a second, but I saw something really kind of interesting that I kind of wanted to, you know, right now we're in a really tough time for artists to go out and make the art that they want. You know, there have been several bands that have wanted to come to America who are based overseas who can't make the touring thing work. And so they're like, we can't book them for our show because they're stuck in England or whatever the case. Like, you are road warriors. You've toured a lot. But I saw in an article in The Guardian that, like, you know, you have this great tour, I think in the UK or in the EU, and it's like you end up, I'm not sure what out-of-pocket means, but it sounds like it wasn't as financially rewarding. Like, how do you
1: make... I would love to tell you about this, because this was one of those things that The Guardian couldn't legally print what the truth was.
0: Wait a minute. Are we able to legally...
1: Yes, because I'm saying it's an interview, and they have different sets of rules. But basically, we actually got embezzled by the booking agent. So our booking agent, who was UK-based, did not hold the money that the promoters paid back for the...

0: takes it. That's how it works.
1: So
0: it's been devastating because that led us to a lot of financial hardship, and we're still trying to recover. If the truth is, you know, we're out here working so hard, spreading what we believe is our message and our music and our protest and our voice. And it's hard because we don't want to be silenced and dampened, and we don't want to be held back. But yeah, there's a lot of things that happen in the music business that should be illegal.
1: Yeah.
0: So one of the things we hope to do when we have the time and the resource is to help change the law to protect future musicians. So we want to campaign to say that and we have got some friends in Parliament that we're working with right now to help gather that for a bill, for an amendment to an existing bill, which is to say that if you are a booking agent, you have to have an escrow account, and you are responsible to put all monies received from all promoters for any artists' payouts into that escrow, so that if there was something to do, you know, with a liquidation or something, that money would be protected. Because otherwise you end up with a lot of grifters who you wonder, do they just ring up lots of bills on Amex cards so that they can declare bankruptcy in order to take and siphon off these monies from artists?
2: It rocked our confidence in our team a little bit, and it was
1: a betrayal.
0: It was an absolute
2: really hurt
0: betrayal.
2: Because we had been working with this agent for, you know, I think 3 years or so, 4 years.
3: This is World Cafe. We are here with Say She. Latest album is out now. It's called Cut and Rewind. One more live performance to get to, and this is my favorite song on the record, no less. So I'm very thankful that you brought it. Plus, like, there's some really awesome vocal things happening in this that I'm just going to ask, because I was going to call it Doppler harmonies.
2: We call it the kittens,
0: yeah.
3: Do all things with love. Tell me a little bit about this song.
2: The title of the song and that's the lyric in the chorus kind of speaks for itself. You know, it's we're trying to spread the love, and you know, I think it's meant to be a joyful, celebratory sort of song, and it definitely feels that way. I think the kittens that Naya just mentioned, that was almost like a little joke in the studio, but it ended up sticking. Like Naya and I doing these high riffs up in the air.
4: I never thought that part was going to stick. And now when we perform it live, we get cheers. And we're like, what? I can't believe the kids.
0: Yeah.
4: It's just so funny because we're just singing in the rafters there and just trading off. And that's what, like, before we came up with the title, that's how we described the song. The kitten song, because it was just such a prevalent part and, like, really stood out. But now it seems to be a crowd favorite.
0: I actually think it's more impactful live than it is on the recording, because these two, they have the most incredible range. It's so clear. And if you look at their vocal formation, wave formation on the computer, you'd be surprised. It's so similar. Mine is like scratchy and down here. Low, and their wave formation looks so identical. There's this air that they both have in their voice, so we had to pan it in the production so that you could tell that it was two different voices, because it was almost so pure. The trade-off wasn't evident that it was the two singers. So when you see that live, it's so impressive. They always hit the notes, because they always hit the notes. It's amazing, and it's my favorite thing that we've done in Say She She so far. I'm not necessarily a part of that moment at all, but it doesn't matter, because I get to bathe in it. Like, you know, especially if I'm standing in the middle.
2: Yeah, I got
0: to
2: warm
0: around,
2: up just for that
0: and
2: song.
0: You get it from both sides. You're just like, I'm bathing in this music right now.
3: Let's do it. A live performance here in studio with Say She She. It's Do All Things With Love on World Cafe.

0: Recorded live here in Philadelphia, it is Say She She with the performance of Do All Things With Love. It's from the new album Cut and Rewind, which is available now. Huge thanks to Sabrina Cunningham, Naya Brown, and Pia Malik. This was so much fun. Thank you all so much for coming in.
1: Thank you so much for having us.
2: Yes, this has been wonderful. Thank you so much.
0: That's Say She She. We're back in a minute with more World Cafe.
3: Uh-oh, Brad's buzzed.
4: Oh, yeah?
3: Yeah, he's starting with the woots. 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
3: Good thing is, he knows when he's buzzed.
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3: Love that guy.
4: Me too.
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0: Welcome back to World Cafe. Our session with Say She She was produced by Miguel Perez. Thanks to our technical director, Chris Williams, for mixing the session and bookings producer, Chelsea Johnson, for making sure all of our trains run on time. I don't even think we have trains, but I like the expression. Let's get back into it with Tyler Ballgame. I believe in love.

0: Wrapping up this hour of World Cafe with William Devon. Be thankful for what you've got. I got this, and I appreciate you. So thanks for listening. And thank you to all of our affiliates nationwide who make this show possible. We produce this program from WXPN at the University of Pennsylvania in Philadelphia. We'll do it again. I swear. I'm Kaleo. This has been World Cafe from NPR.
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0: From NPR, this is World Cafe. I'm Kaleo, and I have a really great song for you from recent Grammy winner Kevin Morby, the title track from his new album, an ode to his life in the Midwest. It's called Little Wide Open.

0: Alex Amen spent some time in the wide open of Texas before moving to California and then Puget Sound, where he got lost in the wilderness and honed his songwriting chops. We've got new music called California Blues.
1: California Blues brought me all the way.
0: Plus, we'll go into the archives for Ben Folds covering The Cure. And hang out with Alabama Shakes. That's today on World Cafe. Starting things off with the latest from Courtney Barnett, her album Creature of Habit. Here is Sight Unseen, featuring Waxahachie.

Welcome one, welcome all. It's World Cafe. I'm Kaleo, and I got new music from Kevin Morby. Hey, what's that guy? What's that Grammy winner up to? You know, he won a Grammy because Mavis Staples covered one of his songs and then won the prize. Pretty cool. Well, his latest album, Little Wide Open, is out now, and it's an ode to his Midwestern roots. It's also a goodbye. Morby grew up in Kansas City and Tulsa, and this sort of nods at that. Check out this title track. It's beefy, over 8 minutes, and it's very good. New stuff from Kevin Morby called Little Wide Open.

So cool. If you just jumped in the middle of the song, wondered, who was that? It's Kevin Morby with the title track to his latest album. It's called Little Wide Open. Toots and the Maytals are on World Cafe.

0: latest from Philly slash Nashville slash Los Angeles musician. He's got a lot of roots. It's Devin Gilfillian. The song is called Hold On. It is from his forthcoming album, Time Will Tell. Into the archives we go for live performances from Ben Folds and Patty Griffin when we get back to World Cafe.
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0: Welcome back. 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And here's Ben Folds covering The Cure. 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

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Here's new music from Chicago band Bridget Calls Me Baby. It's called I Can Take the Sun Out of the Sky.

0: I've read the musical tea leaves. There is an Alabama Shakes record coming. It hasn't been announced yet, but hopefully soon. Going back to Sound and Color for that one, Shoegaze. Hi, I'm with The Wire and new music from Bridget Calls Me Baby at the top. I Can Take the Sun Out of the Sky. We're back in a minute with more World Cafe.
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0: Welcome back. It's World Cafe. I have new music from a singer-songwriter named Alex Amen, who grew up in Texas, lived in California for a bit, then spent some time in the wilderness up by Puget Sound, and is now back in California with new music. Check out this track from Alex Amen. It's called California Blues.

0: 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Putting the wraps on this edition of The Cafe. 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It's not coming right at you, but I'm saying look out for it if you would like more live performances and interviews. Hey, that's it. We got to go. I'm Stephen Kaleo. This has been World Cafe from NPR.
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3: Muchas gracias.

just a chemical reaction. Bitch, people just can't get no satisfaction. Ain't this life in a test tube fun? What's born of this is gonna make you run. Ideas that may have seemed are flowing like a stream, but when wealth takes control, ideas no longer flow. The dam that builds up is surely gonna blow, and time is gonna show we were quick to be too slow. The science friction.

Texas, with a bird with a tax and laughs. They're moving down to Texas, and they're buying up a cowboy house. Yeah, they're moving down to Texas, with all and the freedom flow. They're moving down to Texas.

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Take care.

They say that back when Eisenhower was the president, golf course was where most of his time was spent. So nobody really listened to what the president said, because in general people knew that the general was politically dead. But he always seemed to know when the muscle would be flexed, because I remember him saying something, mumbling something about a military-industrial complex. Americans no longer fight to keep their shores safe, but rather to keep the jobs going in the arms-making workplace. We pretend to be gripped by some sort of political reflex, but all we're really doing is paying dues to the military-industrial complex. The military and the monetary get together whenever they think it's necessary. They turn our brothers and sisters into mercenaries. They are turning our planet into a cemetery. They use the media as an intermediary to keep the citizens secondary, making so many decisions that seem so arbitrary, taking honor from the honorary, dignity from the dignitary, sickness from the secretary. Leave the bitch in obituary. You gotta work for peace. Peace ain't coming this way. If everybody was for peace as much as they say they are, we would have it. The only thing wrong with peace, you can't make no money from it. You gotta work for peace. Peace ain't coming this way. We should not allow ourselves to be swayed by this talk of entering into a time of peace. Peace is not the absence of war. It is the absence of rumors of war and threats of war and the preparation for war. We gotta work for peace. Each one reach one. Each one teach one. Nobody can do everything, but everybody can do something. What you gonna do?

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0: They'll use ya, bruise ya, pick and choose ya, rate a data, complicate ya. 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

It's Dwayne Betts, new music getting us started in the 6 o'clock hour on this Tuesday morning, 9th day of June. I am John Patrick reporting for duty. Charlie Robinson on the way. Also this new one from Cat Clyde in this set after Raylan Baxter on WMOT.

0: It's Charlie Robinson on WMOT. Before that, the new one from Cat Clyde. Great new record called Mud, Blood, Bone. And kicked it all off with Raylan Baxter at the top of that set. All of it right here on Listener Power WMOT. If you're not a member, hope you'll consider becoming one today. Music on the way. Man, we got some cool stuff, including a new one from our good friend Elizabeth Cook, the sheriff herself, with help from Evan Felker. That's on the Local Brew Daily. Also, Need to Breathe on the way. After this, it's Paul Birch on the way next. Good morning.
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And this beer is colder than the shoulder you would give me if I were to tell you the truth. And the truth is, she ain't been gone that long, but I've been wondering what I'm supposed to do. Call her up and tell her I miss her. I do, but I don't want to be with her. I can feel myself getting weaker, and I just know I got to see her.

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Now I'll never ask to pay for gas, if it should happen, I could fix a flat. That's the times where I come through. It's one rare moment she don't know what to do. And I know that don't seem like much,

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They knock on my door and ring my phone. Come to my house and take me home.

Scott Miller and the Commonwealth. Scott, a real live cattle rancher from over there, Virginia way. Before Scott Miller and the Commonwealth, it was a great new one from Need to Breathe. That's called Say It Now. Very catchy, isn't it? Also heard Gina Cecilia in there and kicked it all off with Paul Birch at the top of that set. Got the Jayhawks on the way, and check this out. A new one from our friend the sheriff, Elizabeth Cook, with help from Evan Felker, called Razor Wire Wall. A new one on the local Brew Daily with support from Brown's Diner. New Elizabeth Cook, WMOT.

0: That's Tom Petty on WMOT from that great record, Wildflowers. Also heard Christopher Paul Stelling in there. The Jayhawks going back to Rainy Day Music and kicked it all off with a new one from Elizabeth Cook with help from Elvin Felker. That's Razor Wire Wall, a new one on the Local Brew Daily with support from Brown's Diner. Also means, yep, you can hear it again tonight, 6:30 p.m. with Jesse Scott again on the Local Brew Daily. Music on the way, Sons of Fathers coming up. Also a new one from Ryan Bingham, Academy Award winner Ryan Bingham in this set. And it is Rhiannon Giddens up next.
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Steel Wheels on WMOT, getting us started in the 7 o'clock hour. I'm John Patrick. Really glad you're along. Man, do we have some cool stuff on the way. Will Kimbrough, John Prine coming up. Also, it's Yarn after this, Nickel Creek on WMOT.

0: That's old 97s on WMOT. Also heard that new one from Yarn and kicked it all off with Elsie. That's Nickel Creek from a great record called A Dotted Line. The Old Fashioned with Craig and Amy. Did you check it out this weekend? Another bang-up show hosted by Amy Alvey, flying solo this week. She's got some great songs, spinning songs inspired by her visit to the Mount Airy Fiddlers Convention and a whole lot more. You can check it out tonight, 8 p.m. And of course, you can hear the original version of it, the first version of it, every Saturday morning at 9 a.m. The Old Fashioned with support from Robert's Western World. Music on the way. It's Jason Eady after John Prine up next.
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0: Will Kimbrough on WMOT. Before that, Brennan Lee with a great version of Texas 1947. Of course, the Guy Clark song from a great record, a tribute to Guy Clark. Man, I love this new record, Old Number One Revisited. I'd be good with a new Guy Clark tribute every month as far as I'm concerned. Yeah, Texas 1947, new Brennan Lee. Also heard Jason Eadie, and yeah, kicked it all off with John Prine at the top of that set. Our Tuesday night special tonight, 7 p.m., it's Words and Music with Aaron Lee Tashjian from Riverside Revival. 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Music on the way, the great John Hartford going way back. Also, it's Casey Musgraves and Billy String's great new record from Casey Musgraves. Going to do that right after Way Down Wanderers up next.
1: 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There's a

0: Jason and the Scorchers on Listener Power, WMOT, the great John Hartford from that record called Housing Project, and I'm Still Here. Of course, became a riverboat captain after he made a few bucks in the music business. I love it. John Hartford, one of the greats. And new Casey Musgraves, with help from Billy Strings, getting us started on this Tuesday morning. We've got Lisa Morales on the way. Also, a new one in this set from Jay Buchanan. Great new record from Jay. And it's Todd Snyder. This was kind of a hidden track on his very first record called Songs for the Daily Planet. It was at the very end. You really got to search for it. But boy, is it worth it. Talking Seattle grunge rock blues, Todd Snyder next.
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nowhere fast. We sent out demos, but everybody passed. So one day we finally took the plunge, moved out to Seattle to play some grunge. Washington State, that is. Space Needle, Eddie Vedder, Mud Honey.

scene. So thinking up a gimmick one day, we decided to be the only band that wouldn't play a note under any circumstances. 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

Old Crow Medicine Show getting us started in the 8 o'clock hour from that great record called Carry Me Back on this Tuesday morning. Got the Mavericks still to come. Also, this is cool, Paul Simon, Phoebe Snow, and the Jesse Dixon Singers going way back to Still Crazy After All These Years. And it's Taj Mahal and the Phantom Blues Band, new music on WMOT.

0: That is the Mavericks. Before that, yeah, Gone at Last. Paul Simon, Phoebe Snow, and the Jesse Dixon Singers. How cool is that? And kicked it all off with new Taj Mahal and the Phantom Blues Band at the top of that set. Hey, we got tickets over at WMOT.org for the Hermitage Roots and Rhythms Concert Series, R&B and Gospel Night at the Hermitage, Friday, June 19th. 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Music on the way from Chuck Mead of BR549, and also a new one from Brakefield playing our next Wired In June 17th with Emily Scott Robinson. It's new Brakefield next.
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0: That's Becca Mancari on WMOT. Before that, it was Lyle Lovett. Yeah, Private Conversation. I love that one. And Chuck Mead in there and kicked it all off with New Breakfield. Yep, playing our next Wired In. Coming up fast, June 17th with Emily Scott Robinson. Of course, that happens at Riverside Revival. You could be there simply by becoming a Wired In member. Only $20 a month. I think the best way to support the station and get you not one, but two tickets to this very cool event every single month, Wired In. Yeah, June 17th, Emily Scott Robinson in Breakfield. All the details at WMOT.org, and we're going to see you there, right? Steve Earle on the way, going to do that after a new one from Eric Bibb next.
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0: Listener Power, WMOT with Tedeschi Trucks Band. Also heard Kevin Russell and his Shiny Ribs out of Austin, Texas in there. A Certain Girl, the name of that single. Steve Earle in there from his masterpiece Guitar Town, and kicked it all off with New Eric Bibb. That full length is called One Mississippi. Love the title. Got Red Hill Valleys on the way. Also a new one from Monrovia after an absolute classic from the band. We're going back to Music from Big Pink up next. Good morning.
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She is just the best. Nico Case, an artist for sure. That's a great record. It's called Fox Confessor Brings the Flood. Nico Case getting us started in the 9 o'clock hour on this Tuesday morning. I'm John Patrick. Thank you for checking us out today. We're already having a big time. Glad you're here. Nancy Griffith with Arlo Guthrie on the way. Also, Monty Warden and the Wagoneers with a brand new one. After Stray Birds right now on WMOT. Good morning.

0: Jim Lauderdale on WMOT. He also heard Monty Warden and the Wagoneers. That's a brand new one, and kicked it all off with Stray Birds at the top of that set. Our next Finally Friday this week, Steep Canyon Rangers. Then we got Slapdragon playing and the Dregs wrapping it all up. Finally Friday, 3rd and Lindsley, noon to 2. You know the story. Open to the public. Food and drink available for purchase. I mean, why would you start your weekend out anywhere else? We'll see you at Finally Friday, noon, 3rd and Lindsley, this Friday. Got the Sacred Souls on the way with a brand new one after Nancy Griffith and Arlo Guthrie together next. Good morning.
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0: Nashville's own Floating Man on WMOT. Also heard Chris Stone, Kingfish Ingram, and The Sacred Souls with some new music. 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Music on the way, boy, do we have it. Allison Krauss and Union Station coming up right after. Teddy Thompson, yeah, of the famous Thompson family. What a talented bunch they are. Yeah, new Teddy Thompson next. Good morning.
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0: Dion with Joe Bonamassa on WMOT. Steve Martin and Steep Canyon Rangers in there. Also heard Allison Krauss and Union Station, and that brand new one from Teddy Thompson, son of Richard and Linda Thompson. I just love everything the whole family does. So this is Heartache, the name of the new single from Teddy Thompson, getting us started. My name is John Patrick. I'll catch you again tomorrow, 6 a.m. Annalise got you covered in the 10 o'clock hour, and she's got some really cool stuff. Sean Colvin on the way, also Billy Gibbons, Nick Lowe, and a whole bunch more. I got some Hank 3 before I get out of here, and an absolute classic going back to his days on Cincinnati's King Records. It is Freddie King up next. Have a great Tuesday.
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Don Henley at WMOT. That's Take a Picture. Anna Lee checking in with you on this Tuesday morning. 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I have new Red Clay Strays this hour, Jesse Mallon and Charlie Crockett, right after Sean Colvin's take on the Creedence classic Lodi at WMOT.

0: Billy Gibbons, Got Love If You Want It. We heard Charlie Crockett from Age of the Ram with Kentucky Too Long at WMOT. This Friday is the Hermitage Roots and Rhythm Concert Series Bluegrass Night. Craig Havokhurst is your host. Sickard Hollow plus Frank Sullivan and Dirty Kitchen will perform. And Ed Snodderly will receive a special acknowledgement. Congratulations to our ticket winners from last week for this show. And this week we have tickets to the next Rhythm and Roots event, which is next Friday, June 19th. It's an R&B Gospel Night. One entry per household, please. And if you win, we ask that you wait 30 days before you enter again at WMOT.org.
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0: the story. The very first song I ever heard from Brandi Carlile knocked me out. It was one of those moments. I was driving home, and this is almost 20 years ago, but I remember it like it was yesterday because I was so knocked out by that song. I pulled into my driveway. It wasn't over yet, but I sat there and listened so I could figure out who it was and make sure I heard the whole song. Brandi Carlile, The Story. New from Jesse Malin, that was Hollywood Forever. Billy Burnett with Love Me Back. And Nick Lowe, Crying Inside at WMOT. 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

0: That's Hannah Aldridge with Dark Hearted Woman. Corb Lund and Outlaw Man. We heard the Red Clay Strays. That's new music, Demons in Your Choir. And Leroy Parnell started that set, Back to the Well. WMOT's year-long celebration of our 10th year as Roots Radio continues with another 895 Alive show and live broadcast from 3rd and Lindsley. Nikki Bloom and Jack Blocker are playing for us on the summer solstice, Sunday, June 21st, also the longest day of the year. 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

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Anna Lee here with you on this Tuesday morning. Thanks for listening and for supporting Listener Power WMOT. We appreciate you. We'll hear from J.D. McPherson this hour, Bruce Springsteen, and a recent Finally Friday performer who received a standing ovation after his set, Chicago Farmer, coming up. This is new from Kathleen Hoy, Different Kind at WMOT.

0: That is definitely my favorite version of that song, of which there are many. Webb Wilder and Baby Please Don't Go at WMOT. Dave and Phil Alvin with Mr. Kicks. And new from Kathleen Hoy, that was Different Kind. Coming up in the next set, I have a song that had our Finally Friday audience on their feet last month. We'll hear Mattress from Chicago Farmer. I have a feeling there might be standing ovations again this Friday at 3rd and Lindsley when we kick things off at noon with the Steep Canyon Rangers, followed by Adam Esrick and Andrew Saw. Noon to 2, there's no cover for Finally Friday, but if you can't make it out to 3rd and Lindsley, you can hear it live at WMOT.
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0: That's Bruce Springsteen and Letter to You. Mattress from Chicago Farmer from Homemade, and Bruce Robison with Rock and Roll Honky Tonk Ramblin' Man. We heard Gillian Welch and Dave Rawlings to start that set with Jackson. Next Wednesday, June 17th at Riverside Revival, it's WMOT's Wired In with Emily Scott Robinson and Breakfield. 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

0: Lucas Nelson and Promise of the Real from Turn Off the News, Build a Garden. That was Bad Case. J.D. McPherson with Desperate Love. We heard new music from Rodney Crowell, Emmylou Harris, and Lyra Lynn teaming up for a song called Go Light a Candle. Amy Alvey is your host for the Old Fashioned tonight at 8 with songs inspired by her visit to the Mount Airy Fiddlers Convention. Congratulations are in order, too. Amy took home her first blue ribbon at Mount Airy in the Old Time Fiddle Competition. The Old Fashioned is tonight at 8 with support from Robert's Western World. Bob Dylan up next.
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2: 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When-

The old 97s from Graveyard Whistling. That was Bad Luck Charm at WMOT. Anna Lee here with you on this Tuesday. Thanks so much for hanging out today. 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New ones this hour from Yarn, The Brook and the Bluff, and John R. Miller. Here's Jenny Lewis and the Watson Twins, Rise Up with Fists at WMOT. What?

0: Cooling Out. That's Nathaniel Rateliff and the Night Sweats from Tearing at the Seams. New from Brother Wallace, You're the Man. And Jenny Lewis and the Watson Twins from the Rabbit Fur Coat album, Rise Up with Fists at WMOT. Coming up Sunday on the Local Brew Hour, I'll have new songs from Cole Tolley and Brett Pennington. Boo Ray has another new one, Whitney Fenimore, George Carnes, and Jack Jordan, and a whole bunch more. That's Sunday at 8 a.m., and the replay for the Local Brew is Monday at 7 p.m. Support comes from Brown's Diner.
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0: Roseanne Cash from The River and the Thread, Modern Blue. We heard Old Crow Medicine Show and Paint This Town, and John R. Miller, If You Could Only See Me Now. That's from the new album, The Great Unknowing. And John R. Miller was Craig Havocurst's guest last night on The String. 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

0: Mountain Heart, and You Can't Hide a Broken Heart. Yarn with Please from their new album, Saturday Night Sermon. We heard Janova Magnus, Love to a Gunfight, and Langhorne Slim and the Law with Changes. Man, I've always loved that song, and I'm excited that Langhorne Slim is playing Americana Fest this year. The second round of showcasing artists was recently announced, which also includes Maggie Rose, Josh Headley, Boy Golden, who's nominated for Emerging Artist of the Year. The Honors and Awards show returns to the Ryman on Wednesday, September 16th. The festival is the 15th through the 19th at venues all across Nashville. More information at AmericanaMusic.org. I'm Anna Lee. Thank you so much for listening. 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Webb Wilder's up at 1. He has Fruit Bats, Slap Dragon, Maya DeVitri, and Mike Campbell and the Dirty Knobs have new music. I'll leave you with Taj Mahal and Rye Cooter. Hooray, Hooray is next.
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0: The Landfill. Fruit Bats. That's brand new here on WMOT Roots Radio. Good afternoon, y'all. Webb Wilder, last of the full-grown men. Glad to be with you. Thank you for spending some time with me later on, if you continue to, and I hope you will. We've got music from Nikki Bloom, Will Hoag, Maya DeVitri, bunch more folks besides. The title cut from his Little Songs album, Colter Wall, right now on WMOT.
1: There's an old man in the foothills, and if he ain't dead, he's living there still. Of them little cutting horses all his life. That's a high dollar habit he don't mind. He's financed building songs and losing wives. Won't get much on mountain pine, except older, the bigger high. He got to fill the big empty with little songs. There's a lady on the high line. She's fighting drought in her own mind. Day by day, she's been losing to the wind. Cause between the price of feed and the moisture she don't see, the gal considers selling out or pitting in. Might not see a soul for days on them high and lonesome plains. You got to fill the big empty with little songs. You got to fill big empty

0: from their new album, Mission Statement, Slapdragon Already Won. Late to the Party from Kacey Musgraves' Pageant Material album. Our next Wired In will take place at Riverside Revival on the 17th of this month. We're pretty excited about it. Emily Scott Robinson and Brakefield will be performing live for Wired In members. If you're not a Wired In member, you could easily become one. 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

0: good new song from Mike Campbell and the Dirty Knobs, No Regrets. Nick Lowe's song, What's So Funny About Peace, Love, and Understanding, here done by Amanda Ann Platt and the Honeycutters. Before that, Back to My Old Molehill, Flatlanders from Wheels of Fortune. The set began with Giving Up on You, Wild Reeds. Getting back to Mike Campbell and the Dirty Knobs, of course, very excited as a super fan of Tom Petty and the Heartbreakers, that original Heartbreakers, Mike Campbell and Benmont Tench will be among the many artists performing at during Americana Fest in September, specifically between the 15th and 19th of the month, not to mention the McCrary sisters, Erin Enderlin, Courtney Marie Andrews, Sonny Landreth, Tim Easton. The list goes on and on. You know, traditionally, the Americana Music Association has rolled out three rounds of artists' names in announcements about who will be showcasing and performing. So far, they've given two, and they're more than I can count. I've just given you the tip of the iceberg, so pretty excited about that. You can always find out more about Americana Fest at americanamusic.org.
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Fool's Gonna Fly, Will Hogue, Keep On Growing, Nikki Bloom, new from Nathan Evans Fox, Little Bit of Shine. The set began with John Oates' My Creole Belle from his Arkansas album. Our next 895 Alive takes place Sunday evening, June 21st at 3rd and Lindsley with Nikki Bloom and Jack Blocker. See, I was reminded about that because you just heard a little while ago, Keep On Growing from Nikki Bloom. And of course, you can get your tickets at 3rdandlindsley.com. This is the second 895 Alive we will have done at that point. And of course, we're celebrating our 10th year as Roots Radio. 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It's a great venue with great artists performing. What's not to like, as they say. 895.

Darkness on the Face of the Earth from Willie Nelson's Teatro album, produced by Daniel Lenoir here on WMOT Roots Radio. I hesitated a minute there as I had to get my mind and tongue around that there French name. You're listening to WMOT Roots Radio. I'm your stumbling, fumbling, humble host, Webb Wilder, last of the full-grown men. And if you stick with me, I promise to do better. Well, I'll have music from Humming House, 49 Winchester, Benjamin Todd, and others. Ain't nothing wrong with Richard Thompson from his Still album, All Buttoned Up, on WMOT.

0: I have so many, but it is one of my favorite John Hiatt songs, Child of the Wild Blue Yonder from Stolen Moments. I mean, you got to love it just because of the title, but it's a great song. Someone to Watch the Band with Me. This is new from Tift Merritt. You could watch the band alone or with others if you attend. I'm sure you'll find like-minded individuals there to share the wonder with. Finally, Friday Live between noon and 2 p.m. every Friday at 3rd and Lindsley. It's a free show. How else can I put it? No cover charge. Steep Canyon Rangers, Slapdragon, and the Dregs all live and in concert for free at 3rd and Lindsley this Friday between noon and 2 p.m. And, of course, the bar will be open. The grill will be open. And if you're not able to make it down there, it's kind of a shame. But, hey, we do the live broadcast every week for Finally Friday Live from 3rd and Lindsley.
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0: If you've got the love, I've got the time. Jason and the Nashville Scorchers. Misunderstood, Tedeschi Trucks Band. New from Happy Landing, The River. The set began with Charlie Crockett's The Way I'm Living from his The Valley album. On the Old Fashioned tonight at 8 p.m., Amy hosts this week with songs inspired by her visit to the Mount Airy Fiddlers Convention with support from Robert's Western World, Nashville's home for traditional country music. 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

0: New from 49 Winchester, All Around Me. Gypsy, Django, Humming House. Hurricane, Band of Heathens. The set began with Melissa Carper's Back When from her Daddy's Country Gold album. Speaking of Back When, that is the stock and trade of Jamie DeLappa and his long-running radio program searching for the first rock and roll song. 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We just added it to our roster of stellar programming in the last couple of years, I guess, and it's a gas. It's Friday evenings at 7 p.m. right before Bel Air Drive. He's searching for the first rock and roll song. He knows he's never going to find it. That's what keeps the show going. So yeah, this isn't like a greatest hits thing. This is like exploring some of the dark and shadowy corners and things that would theoretically pertain to the seminal origins of rock and roll. 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

Without Your Love, the great Chris Stapleton on WMOT Roots Radio. Good afternoon, y'all. This is Webb Wilder, last of the full-grown men. Thank you for spending time with me. We've got Kim Ritchie, Sam Morrow, and Stephen Stills, just to name a few, coming up this hour. So many great Merle Haggard songs, you know, and of course the originals are great, and then people cover them because they're great. There was a whole tribute album. There's been more than one, but there was a great tribute album to the songs of Merle Haggard called Tulare Dust, a tribute to Merle Haggard. This is Iris DeMent's contribution to Same Big City on WMOT.

0: Ian McLagan, real person, great artist, great musician, and the name of a song here done by Paul McDonald from the Let's Go Dancing Songs of Kevin Kenny Reimagined new album. Ian McLagan was great. I couldn't believe he was as great to meet as he was to admire from afar as the original keyboardist for the Small Faces and the Faces, sideman to the Rolling Stones, and so much more. If you're a fan or you'd just want to know more, you should definitely check out his book, his memoir, All the Rage. So anyway, yeah, that's that album, Let's Go Dancing, the Songs of Kevin Kenny Reimagined, is new. Looking forward to seeing you, Golden Smog from Weird Tales. You know, the Roots and Rhythms at the Hermitage series of shows is a fascinating thing. And of course, June 12th, it's Bluegrass Night with Sickard Hollow and Frank Sullivan and Dirty Kitchen. Craig will MC, and that ain't all. We're giving away tickets to another one in the series of shows, the Hermitage Roots and Rhythms Concert Series R&B Gospel Night takes place at the Hermitage on June 19th, and somebody's going to win admission-free tickets because they enter at WMOT.org. I'm not telling you to do that, but I would advise you to. It's a cool thing. 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And should you win, we'd appreciate it if you just wait 30 days to enter again.
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0: JP's Florida Blues number one, JP Harris. The Luckier You Get, American Aquarium. Women in the Rain, Jackie Green. The set began with the great Guy Clark song, L.A. Freeway, here done by Jade Bird. This is from the new Old Number One Revisited album, which, of course, is a tribute to Guy Clark's debut album, Old Number One. And Jade is just one of the many artists that take part in it. Of course, you know, Brennan Lee, Rodney Crowell, Margot Price, and Aaron Lee Tasjan. Speaking of whom, our Tuesday night special at 7 p.m. this evening is a Words and Music with Aaron Lee Tasjan from Riverside Revival, with support from Honky Tonk Tuesdays at Eastside Bowl, featuring the Cowpokes, special guests Tuesday nights, starting at 6 p.m. on three stages. 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

0: tonight. 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I'm Webb Wilder. I'm out of time, but the great Jesse Scott is with you at the top of the next hour. Thanks so much for listening. Have a great rest of the day and the evening. I'll be back at 1 p.m. tomorrow. 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

That is brand new music from the Revivalists. WMIT Roots Radio, me, Jesse Scott, hanging for a Tuesday afternoon. Coming up this hour, some BR549, Deer Ticks, some Rolling Stones, and Ronnie Crowell with some new music before I hung your picture on the wall. WMIT.

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1: Webb Welder and the Nash Bacon stay out of automobiles, one off town and country. Homesick, the Lone Bellow. You'll find that on Love Songs for Losers. A new Rodney Crowell at the top of the set before I hung your picture on the wall. Well, of course, you can listen to Webb Welder Daily here right before me at WMOT. 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

0: Dear Tick, Mary Singletary, that is brand new. Kelsey Walden, very old Barton from White Noise, White Lines. 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

0: Cry Like a Baby, Casey Chambers. Before that, brand new Rolling Stones, In the Stars. To Space, Kings of Leon. We started the set with Wait for the Morning. Marty Stewart won off the album Way Out West. WMOT Roots Radio. Coming up, finally, Friday, man, this is one you don't want to miss. In the room or listening, whatever your pleasure, Steep Canyon Rangers, Slap Dragon, and the Dregs joining us this week. I'll be hosting Finally Friday live at 3rd and Lindsley from noon to 2 is open to the public, and you are invited to join us. And of course, if you can't be in the room, you can listen right here on the radio.
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Me, Jesse Scott, for this Tuesday afternoon ahead, some Sid Bullins, Taj Mahal and the Phantom Blues Band, Laura Cantrell. Right now, Ringo Starr, She's Gone from the new album Long, Long Road at WMOT.

0: Grateful Dead, Friend of the Devil. That is from American Beauty, Casey Musgraves, Kansas City star, off the King of the Road tribute to Roger Miller. And Ringo Starr with some brand new music to start the set. WMOT Roots Radio. Coming up tonight on the Old Fashioned, Amy Alvey will bring you songs inspired by her visit to the Mount Airy Fiddlers Convention. 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

0: Delbert McClinton, Leroy Parnell, South by Southwest. Sid Bullens before that, Mark and Bird Hill off the Dream No. 29 album. Beck with new music, Ride Lonesome, and Chris Hillman, Walk Right Back from Biding My Time. 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

It's like someone took a knife edge and dug a 6-inch valley in the middle of my skull. At night I wake up with the sheets soaking wet, freight train.

I'm on fire. Shawna Cassius' contribution to Badlands, the tribute to Bruce Springsteen's Nebraska album. Getting us rolling for a Tuesday evening at WMOT Roots Radio. I'm Jesse Scott. Happy to be with you. Coming up, some Oliver Wood and Katie Pruitt, some Jim Lauderdale and Don the Buffalo. Bottom of the hour for the Local Brew Daily, some Elizabeth Cook and Evan Felker. Brand new. Luke Winslow King right now. Ella Speed, WMOT.

0: Slap Dragon gonna be joining us at Finally Friday. Girl Dinner comes from the Mission Statement album. It's good to be king. Tom Petty. We started the set with Luke Winslow King, one off the album The Coming Tide. WMIT Roots Radio. Our next Wired In is a week from tomorrow. It is Emily Scott Robinson and Brakefield. They are, of course, the former A Boy Named Banjo. They've renamed Wired In at Riverside Revival, 7 to 9 p.m. next week on Wednesday night. We invite you to become a member at the $20 a month level. We offer you two tickets every month to our intimate concert series. 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

Russell County, 49, Winchester, the album Fortune Favors the Bold. Gregory Satchel, Band of Heathens, and brand new music from Elizabeth Cook with Evan Felker of the Turnpike Troubadours helping out. Razor Wire Wall, the great television album, is today's Local Brew Daily. Jesse Scott taking off. My sit-down with Aaron Lee Tazjian comes your way top of the hour. 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